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Did you know that decibels measure sound intensity? But we just need to know that if it sounds too loud, it is too loud. And this can permanently harm our hearing. 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

0: we don't do. We don't act based on how they look, who they love, where they're from, or what they believe. We just act. 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
2: When a truck starts making a weird noise, there are two types of people. The person who says, eh, it's probably fine. 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

0: When a truck starts making a weird noise, there are two types of people. The person who says, eh, it's probably fine, and the person who immediately turns down the radio, the windows go up, the AC goes off, and suddenly they're driving down 64 like a detective investigating a crime scene. Skip the roadside investigation and take it to A&N Automotive Diesel and Off-Road Repair. And Central Virginia agrees, A&N was voted Charlottesville's finest for auto service center and also tire shop. 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
3: It's incredibly exciting. I mean, I think that the thought of being able to not only sort of consolidate resources into a place to have a campus, obviously of that size to accommodate the students, but to have like an incredibly dedicated staff, you know, led by Dr. Karab and some other folks who are incredibly high quality and committed educators is only a benefit for our kids and families. And so it's a great opportunity to, as we talked about, put together the multivariable pieces of what this means, right? We have a great place that will have a strong curriculum and committed teachers. And I got to go in and walk through it the other day. And I mean, you could feel like the energy and the passion, and like they were, you know, all the folks who are there for the right reasons, which is really exciting. And then to build out of the back of that to support these kids and their families and their environments when they're home, right? Continue to have this sort of 360 degree view of preparation and of support. So we say, look, we know you're going to get A1 inside the school building. Now, how do we complement and continue to provide that type of support and resources when you leave the building and on the weekends and on the holidays and through the summer to make sure that the totality of this experience is incredibly impactful for these young folks and their families?
2: Yeah, indeed. Price Thomas is with us, early childhood education analyst, as City had that big development of a preschool. There are preschool programs in Albemarle County as well. And one of the things we want to talk about is an ongoing conversation you and I have had about these factors of how to get kids to be successful from the jump, right? In
3: sure.
2: order to.
3: Yeah.
2: And you've often talked about they spend a lot of time outside of school.
3: Mm-hmm.
2: I want to throw something else at you. I have recently come across information. And we know teachers and the city and the county.
3: We live with teachers.
2: Yeah, we got teachers. There are reports, and I'm sure you've heard it from multiple teachers, the behaviors are a problem.
3: Sure.
2: And, you know, kids bringing in that 80% of their life
3: sure.
2: is outside of school. They're bringing it into school, Price.
3: Yeah.
2: And, you know, what can we do? And we may be doing some things, and you may be involved with City of Promise. But I've heard stories about behaviors that are just unfathomable. The way kids are disrespecting teachers, mm-hmm. you know, Charlottesville High School, they're physical with them.
3: Mm-hmm.
2: And when that's happening, I have to imagine it's so much more difficult to do SOL testing, to do literacy,
3: sure,
2: to
3: sure.
2: do all those things.
3: Yeah. No, it's a really good question. And it's an important question. And so you said it, kids and all of us really bring our worlds with us wherever we go, right? You and I have bad days at work when something goes on out in the big wide world. Kids bring the totality of their experience into the schools with them. Now, it can either be a wind at their back if they're coming from places that are resource and supportive. It can be like a lead weight if they're coming from disinvested areas or they're having trouble at home or in the community or wherever. Part of a lot of what we've thought about and why we're really excited to be able to work with the folks at the ELC is this fundamental question of how do you learn how to become a parent? And I joke all the time, but like, Sentara let me just walk out of a hospital with a whole human being. They didn't ask any questions. They didn't check. They didn't give me, I mean, they just said, congratulations, off you go to make 1,000 decisions, right? All of which are really important and will help chart the course for this person's future. Now, that's an incredible amount of responsibility to just bestow on certainly me, right?
2: Mm-hmm.
3: And so I think it's interesting to engage with the fact that the way we think about parenting is like, I don't know that any of us are quote unquote qualified to do it, right? You're just doing your best all the time with something that's very hard and ever changing,
2: mm-hmm.
3: but always contextualized by the resources that you have and the places you can lean and the village that you have around you to support, you know, to fill in the gaps of what you don't know. I'm saying that to say that when we think about a lot of these kids, right? I think what we should continue to focus on is the efficacy of the parents. And some of that is information asymmetry, and some of that is resource asymmetry.
2: And I want to stop you for

0: second, right? Because when you get going, right, the efficacy of the parents. And I think it's one thing that we got parents like you and your wife, right, who are doing everything they can to read with their kids and to help them be prepared. But there are kids, there's also a subset of the population in the city and the county and other jurisdictions where the parents are not effective at all. Yeah. I mean, they're just not, they're dropping the kids off and expecting the school system to take care of every deficit that exists. Yeah, and that's just impossible to do, right?
1: It's like, impossible, but I would argue it's because we can. And so I think that if you look at the structure of certainly my life, my wife's life, our family's lives, right? Mm-hmm. We were cut from cloth of very stable families, highly credentialed people, well-educated. Like, we had from before we even showed up, a platform that was going to set us up for success, right? Mm-hmm. It's a two-parent home. It's a, you know, squarely middle class, normal. We never needed for anything. Those are the type of places where we grew up in, right? We weren't super wealthy, but we never asked where meals were coming from. We're never worried about violence or anything like that. So that already sets you on a path to have a certain level of stability as you move through life. You're able to move through your adolescent years differently. You move through your teenage years differently. The sort of moral codes and the alignment when we talk about behavior and we talk about activity are just significantly different. I think the way that we have to think about this, certainly for the parents and families that we work with, is that every parent wants what's best for their kid, right? But so much of how you're able to deliver on that is dictated by the time you have. And I mean time in terms of, like, you know, time as the clock ticks, but I also mean just like mental capacity and executive functioning. The stress that you're under when you're thinking about jobs and housing and healthcare and childcare and all of the things that swirl around our worlds, if you can effectively manage and take care of those things, parenting's still hard, right? Mm-hmm. But let's assume that you can't. Let's assume that you're worried about eviction or you're worried about food security or you get laid off. All of a sudden now, those are just more layers that are taking up more cognitive space for you, right? And so we have to be able to help parents prioritize, you know, what we would consider the act of parenting, but also understand that there is distance between what the research says is like the quote unquote gold standard and the lived reality of some of the decisions we are forcing folks to make. And those decisions I don't have to make. They're decisions my wife doesn't have to make. But we have to be very clear. We have to do this in partnership with our families to say, hey, look, here's what we know really works all the time at the top end, right? Now, what's going on in the real world that might preclude you from getting to that standard? And where do we meet in the middle? How do we create a delivery mechanism whereby you can feel effective and confident and efficacious of a parent, and we can continue to help you scale through some of the difficult things that the world throws at us?
0: Do we have to, are you seeing this at City of Promise? Are you having to break cycles of people who were not parented well, who are trying to be parents?
1: Yes. And everybody's trying. So look, life happens to everyone, right? It's not that life doesn't happen to you as you become either wealthier or more stable. It's that you can just fight off the entropy of the universe more easily, right? Mm-hmm. If I get a flat tire, I'm lucky that I can just pay for it. I complain and I pay for it.
0: You drive a car that has a spare.
1: That's it, right? And it costs me a couple bucks, but I can afford that, right? That's a much different calculus than if that money was allocated to something else. That was the money you had to put towards making a decision of if your kid can play football or not, or if you can afford the utility bill this month or not. That's a decision I don't have to make. You know, that affects how you parent. That affects it. Imagine that happening, and then, you know, your kid throws a tantrum. How do you have the skill or even the mental bandwidth to deal with that if you have all these other piles of stress on you? So again, I want to be very clear that this is not about abdication of responsibility, but it is about being very clear about perspective and how we plug in a way that is both accountable and supportive, right? To say that I know you're trying and I know you're trying hard. And guess what? I don't know what I'm doing either, right? We're all just trying our best, right? And there is no manual for this, but so much to your point of how you parent is a reflection of what you were introduced to and the environments that you spent time in, right? So some of it is the information of the skills and the mechanisms and the tricks and the tips. And some of it is things you've seen and things you've responded to. So there is an actual education part to it, right? But some of it is the raw amount of, like, do you have the time and do you have the resources, right? Now, I think we can build capacity in all those things. It will take honesty from the practitioners like us and like the schools and like the, you know, the other folks who are committed to these kids and families. But absolutely, there will take some digging in from the parents themselves to say, I want to do this differently, right? And I want to see the future for my child that looks different than what has sort of been historically circling in my environment.
0: As we continue on Charlottesville Counts, we take a look at healthy aging and intergenerational relationships as Winter Broadhurst of the Jefferson Area Board for Aging joined Adam Hawes on Seaville Right Now Live.

0: saw recently that Java actually helps out students in school in our local areas here. So we're talking about schools and fish, but maybe not in the context that people are used to us talking about it. So I wanted to learn a little bit about the Java Fish Program. Now, I'll let you explain the acronym here since you're the expert, but can you tell us about Java's Fish Program?
1: Yes. So Java has the FISH program, which stands for Friends in Schools Helping. And this program has been running since 2004. We match adult mentors who have been trained and screened with public school students who may need some extra assistance in the classroom. So maybe they need more academic support or they just need more one-on-one attention from a caring adult presence in their lives. So we have mentors throughout the region and central Virginia, and always looking for more volunteers to help grow the program and really help the students.
0: Yeah. So when we talk about the impact on the classroom then, Winter, for some of these, fish, as it were, what type of real world, impacts do they make on some of the students? Are we talking about an age range here, going from kindergarten all the way up to a senior in high school? Kind of what type of impact do these fish make on age groups, across the spectrum there?
1: Absolutely. So we have mentors who have worked preschool through high school.
0: Wow.
1: Most of our students are in that elementary middle school range, but we do see some students in high school as well. And they have students report that their confidence increases. We get feedback from teachers and parents that mention social skills have gotten stronger. And as a result of that, their enthusiasm for school often increases. And we notice that their work habits are more steady and more consistent, and that they are more likely to embody a growth mindset approach with their learning, so that they don't see mistakes as failures or the final destination, but our mentors really try to impress upon them that it's all a learning process. And throughout our lives, we're going to be learning. And so our mentors take that learning mindset into the experiences for themselves as they're learning how to be a good mentor and interact with the students well. And the students see that modeled for them, and they start to develop that themselves. So it's really beautiful to see that connection be made over throughout the school year. And some of our mentors follow the students year to year. So they'll continue mentoring the same students, or sometimes they stay with the same teacher. And so they'll stay in the same classroom each year and really develop a good working relationship with the teachers that they're working with as well. So it's nice that it's not necessarily just a 1 year and you're done kind of thing. It could go on for many years.
0: Yeah. So kind of leading off of that then, how does the connection really start? Is it the school system that reaches out? Is it a student that maybe identifies they need a little more help, or a teacher? How do you go about building these connections between the schools, the classrooms, the students, and then your fish?
1: So we do work directly with local schools, and we partner with them closely. So sometimes teachers will reach out to us. We'll also have school counselors sometimes reach out to us and say that maybe there's an after-school program or a lunch buddies program that they have students who could use that caring, consistent adult presence in a child's life. And so from there, we'll look at the wonderful volunteers who we have trained and we've background checked and see what opportunities might be a good fit for them. And then we'll make the connection through the school. So it's a great opportunity for schools to get some additional resources and have individuals who have been trained come in, step in, and really help out classrooms. We have fish who work one-on-one with students or in small groups, and then we have some that support entire classes, or they work in the library, and so they interact with most of the children in the school reading books or that kind of thing. So it's a really great opportunity for a lot of different options in a school.
0: Yeah, you kind of led me into my next question, just kind of asking, what are some of the more specific activities that a fish might be doing in a school? You've mentioned, maybe reading to a class, working in the library. Any other examples just to give people an idea sort of what they're really doing in the

0: classroom when they're, you know, out in the schools?
1: Yeah, there's a lot of variety. So we've had mentors who are in art classes, and so they might help the teacher with getting students involved in a creative endeavor. We've had mentors who have worked with students and done just general homework help kind of mentoring. So whatever the student is struggling on with that day, or if the student just needs to talk, they're there for them. We've had mentors who do like lunch buddies or breakfast buddies. So they may be sitting with students who don't have a big group of friends to interact with during that time. And so maybe they just need a little extra support during those social periods. And then we have mentors who just stay in the classroom. And so whatever the teacher needs in the moment, they're there. And they're able to work, if there's small groups that break out to work on a project, then they can kind of integrate themselves to a group that might need a little more assistance and encouragement to stay on task, or that kind of thing. So it can be a lot of different types of opportunities. And that's something we ask our volunteers as well, is what they would be interested in. You know, what background do they have that they're bringing to it that they would like to engage in? And then we ask our teachers and our school partners of, what do you need? And then we make that match so that both parties are getting out of the experience what they want to get out of it.
0: Awesome. We're talking here with Winter Broadhurst. She's the Assistant Director of Communications and Community Engagement with the Jefferson Area Board for Aging. You know it as JABA. We're talking about the FISH program, Friends in Schools Helping. Winter, we've talked about the impact that these volunteers can make on the classroom, but I imagine the volunteers are getting something out of it themselves. So, you know, what have those relationships done, you know, for your volunteers and your experience that you've seen? You know, how does it, you know, because while you are aiming at helping out the community, you know, you are the board for aging. So what is this impact on the volunteers themselves?
1: Volunteers often say that they get more out of it than they think they're giving. And I'll tell them every time, no, I promise you're giving just as much. But they really do feel like they're getting out of the experience just as much, or if not more. The ability for them to share their wisdom and connect with the next generation is something I hear a lot of why they get involved. Some of our mentors are retired teachers or retired pediatricians. So they had that daily interaction with children. And then when they retired, they didn't have the opportunity anymore, and they wanted to stay connected. Others have found that it's a great opportunity to give back. So maybe throughout their lives, they have had that experience of needing someone or an adult figure to be there for them. And they can look back on their lives and they can pinpoint those adult figures. And now they're able to be that for someone else. And so it's really rewarding and meaningful for them.
0: Yeah.
1: And I think everybody talks about the enthusiasm that the students give them. They have so much energy and they really feed off of that.
0: That's awesome to hear. And then, you know, lastly, you know, that this is, you know, they are helping out in the classroom. I imagine that is welcome to a lot of the teachers in our area here who are often, you know, stretched to their limit and then some. So, you know, have you heard any, you know, positive endorsements from the teachers? I imagine you have. But, you know, what have you heard from area teachers as to what this program can help them do in the classroom?
1: I think the biggest thing that we hear from teachers is the ability to give one-on-one attention. You know, teachers are stretched thin and they're trying to serve so many needs at one time. And so having another person in the classroom who can provide that attention and that care and that support to a student who may need more of that is something that we hear a lot that is helpful for them. And then the ability to pivot. So our mentors are very flexible and are able to kind of go with the flow, go with the needs of the day. And that's something that a lot of our teachers really appreciate. We've actually had teachers who have had FISH mentors for their own children.
0: Oh, wow.
1: Their parents, and they've had kids that have had mentors, and then at the same time they are teaching classes and have had a mentor in their classroom. And so that's kind of an amazing experience for them because they get both sides.
0: Yeah.
1: They get to see the development in their own children, but then they get to see the development in their students. And I think that's the biggest endorsement is when a teacher says, I loved this so much for my class, I want this for my child.
0: Yeah. So what in your view makes then a good fish, a good friend in school?

0: helping, because you know, we mentioned off the top, you know, this is an opportunity to make an impact at local schools with them just starting up a new school year. So in your view, you know, what do you think, if someone is listening to this right now and thinking maybe you know, maybe this is something I'd like to try out, you know, what in your view makes a good fish?
1: I think flexibility is key. Being able to change your mind on what you expect to go into the day with, and being able to meet the needs that you see, and really being able to focus on the person in front of you, kind of having that mindset that you're here for an hour a week, once a week, and you can really focus in on the child that you're helping and really learn who they are, be patient with them, let that mentor-mentee relationship develop naturally over time, and develop that trust and respect, mutual respect for each other. And I think that's the best thing, you know. You don't have to have experience in the educational world. You really just need to have a willingness to be there for someone who may need you.
2: Finally, this morning on Charlottesville Counts, we take a look at the local housing market as real estate analyst Michael Guthrie joined the WINA Morning News.
3: Well, I mean, the good news is it means that more homes sold than in the quarter of 2025. But for me personally, and in looking at the numbers and having the car leaders on my show last week and reading Adam Hawes, our very own Adam Hawes, wrote, I think it's coming out today, an article in regard to it. I honestly think it's a little bit of a blip on the radar screen. And I think it substantiates, we'll see if I'm right or not, but I think it substantiates that when that interest rate got down near six, there were people that were ready to do something. But now that we're back up at 6.75 or wherever it is today, it has quieted down again. And what this means is that the numbers, the 14%, that's great, but that's closed homes that have closed. People actually got the keys, they moved in. So that means those houses sold, if it's the second quarter, those things, actually a lot of them sold in the first quarter when the interest rate was lower, and now they've closed. Now we're in a place where the pending sales, the houses that are under contract right now waiting to go to closing, has diminished in this third quarter already. And, you know, part of that's seasonal. August is, you know, every week, you were just talking with it with Jay from the meteorologist about, you know, kids back in school and everything. It used to be after Labor Day. Well, you know, August is kind of a quiet time because people are on vacation and it's hot, and
2: it's the last hurrah.
3: Yeah, people getting their kids ready for school and stuff. And so we'll see as we move towards September. We'll see if with the higher interest rates, if those sales increase. I personally think that they won't. I think that we'll see a downturn in the closed sales in third quarter because I do think we are. At this particular point, I think we are a little bit interest rate motivated. That's not to say that houses aren't still selling. That's the good news. The good news is the prices are staying steady. So sellers who are putting their house on the market, it may take longer. They may need to get creative with it, but the bottom line is, you know, the prices are staying steady, and that gives the buyers, if they can figure out the financing, the opportunity to really take their time and figure out the right house for them or their families, and or their families, and be able to negotiate a little bit, and be able to get home inspections done, and maybe get the seller to pay some closing costs, and we can talk about that as well.
2: Yeah, we're talking with Michael Guthrie. Fascinating insight. He is our chief real estate analyst and host of Real Estate 'Cause It Matters on Saturday, every Saturday morning at 10 a.m. You just talked with the leaders of the Charlottesville Area Association of Realtors. Michael, to the point you just made, which I find very insightful, is I was thinking, hey, people have just adjusted. They have accepted the fact that interest rates are never going down again, and as you have advised them, they're getting off their duff and they're buying. But what you just said seems to give me pause there. Are they not at that point where they've said, this is how it's going to be? Are they still waiting to to see if they're going to get any improvement in interest rates?
3: Yeah, I don't think they're waiting. I think they were ready to jump in. And when we had those conversations, the interest rates were, you know, 6.25, 6.125, really hovering down toward 6%, which is a big difference than 6.75

0: 5%. And, you know, we're still waiting to see where the economy is going to go and what the Feds are going to do. And the Fed rate doesn't always have to do with the mortgage rate. But I honestly think that the mortgage rates sort of get ready for the Fed rates to do whatever they're going to do. So you'll see a tendency to go down. If people think the rate's going to go down, you'll see a tendency to trickle up a little bit. Right now, it's staying steady, and that 6.75 or so has been steady now for some time. Now, as we've talked about on this show, if you're ready to buy, you can find the right house, it's still a great time to buy because, again, prices are staying steady. The other part, as we talked about a minute ago about negotiation, I was thinking about this as I was walking to the studio this morning. If I can buy a $400,000 house and I can get the seller to pay 3% in closing costs, which would be $12,000. Well, if the loan's $380,000, almost $12,000, that can offset the amount of money that you're now paying per month because of the interest rate being higher. Mm-hmm. I didn't, obviously, I'm a PE major, so I couldn't do these numbers in my head, but I'm guessing that the difference between 6.25 and six and, you know, 6.75, you know, is a couple, $300-$400 a month.
1: Mm-hmm. Well,
0: if you think 12,000,
1: yeah,
0: and you think $400 a month,
1: that's
0: almost 3 years.
1: Yeah.
0: That you could offset that higher monthly payment by having had the closing costs paid for. The other aspect of it, you can get the seller to pay closing costs and get the lender to do what's called a 2-1 buy down. So yeah, it's 6.75 right now, but you could get into a house today at 4.75, and then the second year be at 5.75, and then the third year 6.75, and you can, you know, hedge your bet a little bit that hopefully things are resolved, and, you know, it'll be by then it'll be another election, presidential election, and maybe interest rates go down, and then you can refinance it and get it at a lower rate. But so there are ways to do what you need to do if you're in the right place and the house that you really want to buy is available.
1: Are we still at that place, Michael, that we've been for the last few years post-pandemic of, yes, interest rates ticked up after that, where the city, Charlottesville City, Albemarle County, and its urban ring and all of that is the most expensive, one of the most expensive, but everybody in Fluvanna, Green, and Louisa, is there increasing inventory, and are people, even with higher gas prices, willing to drive in order to get new construction at a lower price?
0: Well, again, that's a great point and something to look at when we get to the end of the third quarter, because I think the answer is yes and no. It's yes, there's more inventory. I mean, talking with the car leaders, talking with Adam Hawes for this article that he's writing, you know, Greene County is going to be the front runner here in the next 6 months to a year, because they have a whole bunch of homes that are being constructed because of the business that's going out that way, both in
1: AstraZeneca,
0: Elkton,
1: and then
0: Merck over in Elkton.
1: Yeah.
0: Greene County's right in the middle. It's, 15, 20 minutes either way. And so there's going to be a lot of, and, you know, as we know, the pharmaceutical salaries, and I think Merck as well, I think average salary is $125,000, $130,000.
1: Starting at $125,000.
0: Yeah. And so you've got a situation where there's going to be incredible demand. So one of the things that I've been saying to people, if you're willing and don't mind living out that way, now's the time to buy out there, because you're going to buy it at a certain price. And then when these especially the pharmaceutical, and I can never remember the name of it, so that's why I say that, as soon as that gets going,
1: mm-hmm. AstraZeneca.
0: Yeah. Prices are going to go up because there's going to be more of a demand, and people are going to see that. So I think that's the big thing, is whether it's Greene County or wherever it is, you know, buying for the long term. If you're going to buy a house and only be there for a year or two, I would probably talk to you about maybe not doing that. But if you're going to be there more than 2-3 years, real estate continually appreciates. There are downturns in it, but I can tell you in my own life, I have sold houses, I bought houses at a high number, they went down, I thought, oh my gosh, what have I done? But by the time I left that house, it had appreciated so that we had equity to buy the next house. And that's now, what, first house, so 46 years, you know, that I've been buying and selling houses. And it's you can go and do ChatGPT or whatever you want to do and just say, show me real estate from 1940 to 2026. And you'll see there's up and down, but from where it was in 1940 to where it is in 2026, it's an upward curve.
2: Yeah.
0: And it's a sound investment, and it's a place that you lay

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1: Hey, it's Morgan from your Big Greasy Breakfast. 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

0: Las Vegas was built for stars. And on August 22nd, two of boxing's biggest take center stage. Rolly Romero never follows the script.
1: This is my game.
0: Teofimo Lopez has never needed one.
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0: But with world championship gold on the line, can they back it?
1: 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I'm going all in.
0: It's time to put up or shut up. Rolly Romero versus Teofimo Lopez, August 22nd.
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0: 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And on August 22nd, two of boxing's biggest take center stage. Rolly Romero never follows the script.
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0: It's time to put up or shut up. Rolly Romero versus Teofimo Lopez, August 22nd.
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0: flirting with disaster. Molly Hatchet in The Time Warp. And we'll have more from the year the kids' TV network Nickelodeon premiered when our salute to 1970 slime continues.
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3: 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It's 1974 in the Time Warp. Who do you like better? I like the man.

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1: The meeting this evening between President Nixon and the Republican lawmakers came following a day filled with reports and rumors the president would soon resign. Those reports and rumors all denied by the White House.
2: 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John Lennon and Harry Nilsson are thrown out of an L.A. nightclub for heckling comedian Tommy Smothers. It's 1974 in the Time Warp.

0: Bachman Turner Overdrives, You Ain't Seen Nothing Yet. And we'll get back to the year the national speed limit was lowered to 55 miles per hour when we return to our 1974 Time Warp.
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3: 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We've got your Big Greasy poll to stir things up. Tom's tricky question to twist your brain. And, of course, your stupid citizen. 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

0: Las Vegas was built for stars. And on August 22nd, two of boxing's biggest take center stage. Rolly Romero never follows the script.
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0: It's time to put up or shut up. Rolly Romero versus Teofimo Lopez, August 22nd.
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0: 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And on August 22nd, two of boxing's biggest take center stage. Rolly Romero never follows the script.
1: This is my game.
0: Teofimo Lopez has never needed one.
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1: 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I'm going all in.
0: It's time to put up or shut up. Rolly Romero versus Teofimo Lopez, August 22nd.
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0: 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This is Bill St. James, always happy to be in any kind of weather in the Time Warp.
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0: The Beatles and All You Need Is Love, as that loving feeling fades away, like it always does. But now is a great time to check out Time Warp on Facebook. Just search Time Warp with Bill St. James and like us. Time Warp was produced by Dan Fermento and Rob Frankel. Written and produced by Frank Guida. Programmed by Tom Powell. Executive producers John McConnell and Andy Denemark. Copyright 2026. I'm Bill St. James with the answer to the trivia question we never asked, Fizzies. Time Warp is a presentation of RTE Media.
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lot of positive texts for Guns N' Roses in Raleigh a few weeks ago. 97.5 3WV. My name is Morgan. Once again, I'm living through you. If Guns N' Roses decided to extend their tour, maybe even create a whole new tour and did some stuff at John Paul Jones Arena, I wouldn't complain.

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97.5 3WV, my old watering hole, livery stable in Charlottesville, torn down. They're going to put up a hotel, and the guy who told me about it's like, it's going to be called AC Hotel, like ACDC, with a big grin on his face. Like that was going to make me feel any better. Back in Charlottesville 100%, and you tear down my spot. That said, the hotel, I looked at the blueprints. It does look pretty nice. 3WV.

0: 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Your Big Greasy Breakfast is what I'm used to saying weekdays from 5:20-ish to 10. But here I am on a Sunday fun day with you, preaching the good word on who's got the helmet. Have you played this game yet at 3WV.com or the 3WV app? You got to guess where our UVA football helmet is placed in Central Virginia. And if you guess correctly, you'll be in the running to win a four-pack of tickets to see UVA take on NC State opening day, Scott Stadium. We got to sell out Scott, man. Sell that place out so that the whole world may know that Charlottesville is screaming football. The team won 11 games last year. We got a bright future this year. Feeling really good about it. So let's make it happen, my friend. All right. Who's got the helmet? And be in the run to win a four-pack of tickets for UVA NC State by guessing correctly where the UVA football helmet is. Good luck.
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0: Have you ever driven past a place and thought, I've heard of them? 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Maybe you saw them online. And then one day you need what they offer. So you search and there they are. Same name, same feeling. 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

97.5 3WV. I remember when you two played at Scott Stadium. Were you at that show? And before the band was on stage, that song from David Bowie played, and there was a huge rocket ship as part of their stage, and steam was coming out like the ship was about to go up in space. It was pretty darn cool. And all of a sudden,

0: 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Chance for you to score season passes for UVA football, courtesy of the Virginia Lottery. 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

had a friend of mine that was being introduced to new music years and years ago, and he's like, there's this band called Radiohead I want to learn more about. 97.5 3WVs. You know what I told him? I said, okay, take this album. It's called OK Computer. I want you to turn off all the lights and be alone while you listen to OK Computer. 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

0: 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I used to work with a girl named, Deeds is what we nicknamed her. And Dirty Deeds, we would sing that every time she walked in the room. I don't know if she liked that or not, looking back. It's funny when we look back on memories and we're like, you know, that seemed funny at the time. And it's still funny. White Snake, Stevie Nicks, Bush on the way next. 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

by far, one of the best Super Bowl halftime shows was from The Who. Do you agree? 97.5 3WV. My name is Morgan. Friday's after 5. Well, it's no Super Bowl halftime show, but it's a lot of fun at Ting Pavilion. Free music. This Friday, Jocelyn and the Sweet Compression will be there. Opening is June Baby, and 3WV will be there. The music's going to be a little funky, some soul, some R&B. You swing by the 3WV tent, we'll hook you up with 3WV koozies. Chance for you to win tickets to see Whiskey Myers October 4th at the same venue. 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And we just love the spring, summer, fall tradition at Ting Pavilion. We're happy to be there. 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

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It's the kind of song you just want to roll your windows down and just enjoy the summer air in Central Virginia. That said, fall's going to be here before you know it, and so is a deep fall tradition. Details on how you can win season tickets for the upcoming UVA football season after the Stones on 3WV.

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0: Metallica, 97.5 3WV. My name is Morgan. Well, we're what, a few weeks away? UVA football, Scott Stadium, NC State. The game originally was supposed to be in Brazil. Thankfully, we got an extra home game. 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I'll talk to you then. Van Halen, Grand Funk, next, 3WV.
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mission to sell out Scott. 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

0: 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Phil Collins, Europe Sticks on the way next. 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
2: 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Who's got the helmet? 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Think you know where it is? 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Don't know? 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

The National Weather Service in Sterling, Virginia has issued a severe thunderstorm warning for South Central Rockingham County in Western Virginia, Northern Albemarle County in Central Virginia, East Central Augusta County in Western Virginia, until 6:45 p.m. At 6:07 p.m., severe thunderstorms were located along a line extending from 7 miles northwest of Free Union to near Stanton, moving east at 35 miles per hour. Hazard, 60 miles per hour wind gusts. Source, radar indicated.

0: Getting Lost in some Floyd, 97.5 3WV. I swear we had the best intentions this past Wednesday. A partial solar eclipse. I think in Charlottesville we got to see maybe 4% of it, but you darn right, the estimated time the eclipse was to happen, I had Dark Side of the Moon ready. And we played partial Dark Side of the Moon, about 8 minutes of it, because it was a partial solar eclipse. I know. It's just wrong. But anytime you have Pink Floyd on 3WV, it's a good excuse, right? Yeah, you know, it's a thought that counts. Metallica, Edgar, Winter Group, Ozzy on the way next, 3WV.
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0: Joan Jett, 97.5 3WV. My name is Morgan. Hey, coming up Friday, we're going to be at Fridays After 5. Love to see you. Look for the 3WV tent right in front of Teen Pavilion. We will have a chance to register to win tickets to see Whiskey Myers October 4th at the same venue. Grab your 3WV koozies. We'll enjoy Jocelyn and the Sweet Compression, a little funk, soul, R&B, June Baby opening up. And don't forget about the volunteers working the concessions to benefit our local nonprofits. 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If you missed it, you need to be at this one. I'll see you there. 97.5 3WV.
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The National Weather Service in Wakefield has issued a severe thunderstorm warning for Louisa County in central Virginia, northeastern Cumberland County in central Virginia, northwestern Goochland County in central Virginia, Fluvanna County in central Virginia, until 7:30 p.m. At 6:45 p.m., severe thunderstorms were located along a line extending from 9 miles northwest of Boswell's Tavern to 7 miles east of Charlottesville to 9 miles west of Lake Monticello to near Schuyler, moving southeast at 45 miles per hour. Hazard, 60 miles per hour wind gusts and nickel-size hail. Source, radar indicated. Impact, expect damage to trees and power lines. Severe thunderstorms will be near Lake Monticello around 6:50 p.m. Boswell's Tavern and Troy around 6:55 p.m. Palmyra around 7 p.m. Fork Union, Ferncliff, and Kent's Store around 7:05 p.m. Louisa and Columbia around 7:10 p.m. Mineral, Haydensville, and Duncan around 7:15 p.m. Cartersville, Fife, and Lakeside Village around 7:20 p.m. Other locations impacted by these severe thunderstorms include Orchid, Louisa Airport, Green Springs, Shores, Central Plains, Bremo Bluff, Cohasset, Whiteville, Waldrop, and Tapscott. For your protection, move to an interior room on the lowest floor of a building. Please report severe weather by calling 757-899-2415, posting to the National Weather Service Wakefield Facebook page, or using X at Wakefield.

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0: WV. My name is Morgan, and I'm out of here. 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We'll talk again tomorrow morning, dark and early, around 5:20-ish. 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